0: Chief Justice of India, Justice Suryakant, has said that the doors of the Supreme Court are open to everyone and any petition from any common citizen or member of an elected body is welcome. He said that every Indian citizen has the right to approach the court and the court will hear their concerns and grant relief for whatever is due under the law. Justice Suryakant made the remarks while addressing the 33rd Foundation Day of NHRC in New Delhi. Responding to the India Bloc's demand for a meeting, Justice Suryakant said he had received a letter yesterday requesting an appointment and had replied last night explaining why he was unable to meet them.
1: The doors of the Supreme Court are open to everyone. Any person, whether an ordinary citizen or a member of an elected body, has the right to approach us. Every citizen of India has this right. We will hear the grievances and address their concerns in accordance with the law and the legal framework. I received the letter yesterday and replied to it last night, and I have cited the reasons for expressing my inability to meet. I have maintained the confidentiality of the letter.
0: The BJP has accused the Congress leader and the leader of opposition in the Lok Sabha, Rahul Gandhi, of weakening the constitutional institutions and tarnishing the image of the country. Briefing media in New Delhi today, senior BJP leader and party MP Anurag Singh Thakur alleged that whenever the Congress party suffers electoral defeat, it sometimes raises questions on electronic voting machines and sometimes on the election commission. Mr. Thakur said that Congress should produce evidence instead of making accusations only. He said Rahul Gandhi also could not submit any evidence when he met President Draupadi Murmu along with the opposition delegation regarding alleged irregularities in special intensive revision. Delhi police has designated three new venues for protests and demonstrations, that is Ramlila Ground, Burari Ground and CBD Ground in East Delhi. In an order, Delhi Police Commissioner Anurag Kumar announced that Jantar Mantar has been denotified as a designated protest site. The Union Home Ministry had constituted a committee to identify suitable alternative venues to ensure citizens' right to organize protests and demonstrations. Delhi Metro has informed that entry and exit gates of all metro stations of the Delhi Metro network are now open. The interchange facility at all the concerned metro stations is also available. Commerce and Industry Minister Piyush Goyal has emphasized that the country's youth must actively participate in India's development journey by bringing fresh perspectives, innovative ideas and strong sense of purpose to policy making. Mr. Goyal was addressing the Delhi Dialogue 2026 in New Delhi today. He highlighted India's resilience and growth trajectory despite global challenges. He further expressed confidence that India's economy would reach $30 trillion by 2047.
2: All we have to do is to demonstrate the strength of 1.4 billion people. So you are an aging population, I am a young population. My average age is below 30 years. For the next 30 years, I will remain below. So from now until 2047, I will become a $30 trillion economy and the fastest growing large economy. I tell every minister, this is a paper, you put any growth rate you want and calculate your GDP in the next 23 years, up to 2047. Let's put the two numbers side by side and then realize. There's no country in the world which will probably double their GDP.
0: Defence Minister Rajnath Singh has said that over the past few years, the government has focused on achieving self-reliance and modernization across all sectors, from weaponry and technology to clothing, equipment and training. The Defence Minister was speaking during the signing of MOU between the Indian Army and the Food Corporation of India in New Delhi today. The centre has urged all states and union territories to ensure the prominent display of rates charged for services and facilities offered by clinical establishments. The move aims to empower patients to make informed healthcare decisions. The 2026 Nobel Prize in Economics has been awarded to American economists Robert E. Hall and Michael Woodford for developing macroeconomic models that help policymakers stabilize economies during booms and recessions. The Royal Swedish Academy of Sciences said their work has strengthened the theoretical basis for fiscal and monetary policies. And that is the end of this news bulletin.
3: प्रसार भारतीच्या

0: whether it is generic pharma on the Indian side or branded pharmaceutical innovative products on the UK side, our diagnostics, food processing and consumer goods, India's affordability and Britain's discovery together can become a force multiplier.
1: Commerce and Industry Minister also addressed the Delhi Dialogue 2026 in New Delhi today. Mr. Goyal emphasized that the country's youth must actively participate in India's development journey by bringing fresh perspectives, innovative ideas, and a strong sense of purpose to policy making.
2: All we have to do is to demonstrate the strength of 1.4 billion people who are an aging population and a young population. My average age is below 30 years. For the next 30 years, I will remain below. So from now until 2047, I will become a $30 trillion economy and the fastest growing large economy. I tell every minister, this is a paper, you put any growth rate you want and calculate your GDP in the next 20 years up to 2047. Let's put the two numbers side by side and then realize there's no country in the world which will probably double their GDP.
1: Centre has urged all states and union territories to ensure the prominent display of rates charged for services and facilities offered by clinical establishments. The move aims to empower patients to make informed healthcare decisions, prevent billing-related disputes, and strengthen trust in healthcare services. Union Health Secretary Punya Salila Shrivastav has written a letter to the chief secretaries of all states and UTs in this regard. More from our correspondent.
3: In the letter, the Union Health Secretary has called for a review of compliance with applicable regulatory provisions and appropriate measures to ensure that information on healthcare service charges is clearly visible and easily accessible to patients and their attendants. The states have also been urged to facilitate transparent display of package rates for international patients visiting India on medical and Ayush visas. This would enable international patients to make informed choices, help minimize pricing and billing related grievances and further strengthen India's position as a trusted destination for medical and Ayush care. The initiative also reinforces the central government's commitment to making healthcare delivery more transparent, accountable and responsive to patients' needs. With Dipendra Kumar, Bhanu Pratap Singh, Akashwani News, Delhi.
1: The centre has announced to set up a high-level committee within a week to address the grievances of sugarcane farmers from Maharashtra and Karnataka. This was decided after Union Minister of Agriculture and Farmers' Welfare, Shivraj Singh Chauhan, and Union Minister of Consumer Affairs, Food and Public Distribution, Prahlad Joshi, held a meeting with delegations of sugarcane farmers from Karnataka and Maharashtra in New Delhi today. The meeting held a discussion on various issues concerning sugarcane farmers, including ground-level challenges, discrepancies in recovery figures reported by sugar mills, weighing procedures, wastage, laboratory testing, and crop insurance. With the aim of providing immediate relief to farmers, Union Ministers Shivraj Singh Chauhan and Prahlad Joshi made a major announcement regarding the formation of a special high-level joint committee within a week. This committee will comprise representatives from the central government, state governments of Karnataka and Maharashtra, farmers' organizations and sugar mills, as well as subject matter expert scientists. The committee will meticulously examine every technical aspect related to the timing of sugarcane harvesting, scientific recovery parameters, modern laboratory testing systems and the accuracy of weighing. It will submit its recommendations to the government within a stipulated time frame. This is Akashwani giving you the news.
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1: Welcome back. Chief Justice of India, Justice Suryakant, has said that the doors of the Supreme Court are open to everyone and any petition from any common citizen or member of an elected body is welcome. He said that every Indian citizen has the right to approach the court and the court will hear their concerns and grant relief, whatever is due under the law. Justice Suryakant made the remarks while addressing the 33rd Foundation Day of NHRC in New Delhi. Responding to India Bloc's demand for a meeting, Justice Suryakant said he had received a letter yesterday requesting an appointment and had replied last night explaining why he was unable to meet them.
5: सुप्रीम कोर्ट के द्वार सबके लिए खुले हैं.
6: The doors of the Supreme Court are open to everyone. Any person, whether an ordinary citizen or a member of an elected body, has a right to approach us. Every citizen of India has this right. We will hear.

0: the grievances and address their concerns in accordance with the law and the legal framework. I received the letter yesterday and replied to it last night, and I have cited the reasons for expressing my inability to meet. I have maintained the confidentiality of the letter.
1: उस लेटर के कंटेंट आप उनसे पूछिए, मैंने उसकी कॉन्फिडेंशियलिटी मेंटेन किया.
2: The BJP has accused the Congress of attacking constitutional institutions over the years, alleging that the party blames these institutions for its electoral defeats. Addressing a press conference at party headquarters in New Delhi today, Union Minister and senior BJP leader Shivraj Singh Chauhan alleged that the Congress is attempting to return to power by discrediting institutions rather than winning the support of the people. Delhi police has designated three new venues for protests and demonstrations: Ramlila Ground, Burari Ground and CBD Ground in East Delhi. In an order, Delhi Police Commissioner Anurag Kumar announced that Jantar Mantar has been denotified as a designated protest site. The Union Home Ministry had constituted a committee to identify suitable alternative venues to ensure citizens' right to organize protests and demonstrations. This is Akashwani. 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
2: Prime Minister Narendra Modi has completed 25 years in public service, a journey defined by the mantra of Jan Seva Se Desh Seva and a relentless commitment that continues. Guided by this vision for Seva and Sushasan, the government has been ceaselessly working towards achieving the goal of a Vikasit Bharat by 2047. Through inclusive development and social empowerment, this dedication is transforming lives. Today, in our special series, we bring you an instance of how this vision has been translated into action through the FDI policy.
4: India's foreign direct investment policy has undergone major reforms over the past decade, with the government liberalizing sectoral rules to attract greater foreign investment into the country. The government has progressively liberalized FDI norms in key sectors. Foreign investment up to 74% is permitted in defense and 100% in telecom, insurance and space sector. The country has received a record over $748 billion in FDI between 2014 and 2025. The number of source countries investing in India also rose from 89 to 112. Addressing the Rojgar Mela in New Delhi, Prime Minister Narendra Modi highlighted that today more than 100 countries are investing in India through FDI.
5: आज दुनिया के 100 से अधिक देश भारत में एफडीआई के जरिए निवेश कर रहे हैं. वर्ष 2014 से पहले के 10 वर्षों की तुलना में भारत में 2.5 गुना से अधिक एफडीआई आया है. और ज्यादा विदेशी निवेश का अर्थ है भारत के 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
6: 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foreign investment. And third, we are pursuing deregulation, which is always going to make investment easier, whether it is domestic or foreign in origin.
4: The FDI policy reforms reflect India's efforts to create a more investor-friendly environment, simplified investment procedures and to strengthen its position as a preferred global investment destination. With Dipendra, this is Anand Kumar for
2: Union Minister Gajendra Singh Shekhawat today inaugurated the BRICS Theatre Festival 2026 in New Delhi. The festival will be held till Wednesday. Speaking on the occasion, Mr. Shekhawat said, at a time when the world is witnessing geopolitical tensions, conflicts and growing uncertainties, culture can play a vital role in fostering dialogue, building trust and promoting global harmony.
7: in a world increasingly divided by differences, how do we cultivate the understanding necessary for a shared and peaceful future? Political dialogue is indispensable. Economic cooperation is essential.

0: crucial, diplomacy remains the cornerstone of international relations. But there is another dimension of engagement that deserves our sustained attention, the dimension of culture. Culture enables societies to understand one another.
1: Talking exclusively to Akashvani News, Director of the National School of Drama, Chitranjan Tripathi said that the three-day festival will feature 10 theatre groups presenting 11 plays. Participating countries are India, Thailand, Indonesia, Russia, Vietnam, Iran, South Africa, Kazakhstan and Ethiopia. The 2026 Nobel Prize in Economics has been awarded to American economists Robert E. Hall and Michael Woodford for developing macroeconomic models that help policymakers stabilize economies during booms and recessions. The Royal Swedish Academy of Sciences said their work has strengthened the theoretical basis for fiscal and monetary policies and improved governments and central banks' ability to respond to economic fluctuations. Benchmark domestic equity indices ended in negative zone today. Sensex declined 548 points to close at 71,925. Nifty dropped 157 points to settle at 22,363. The India Meteorological Department IMD forecast a thunderstorm accompanied by lightning and gusty winds over Delhi, Haryana, Chandigarh, Punjab and Chhattisgarh till tomorrow. Similar weather conditions are expected over Tamil Nadu, Puducherry, Karaikal, Andhra Pradesh, Kerala and Mahe during the next 2 days. And now, before we end the bulletin, the headlines once again. India reaffirms commitment to deepening economic cooperation with UK. Targets doubling bilateral trade by 2030. Centre urges states and union territories to ensure prominent display of rate lists by clinical establishments. Government to set up high-level committee to address sugarcane farmers' grievances in Maharashtra and Karnataka. Jantar Mantar in New Delhi no longer a protest site. Delhi police designates 3 new venues. American economist Robert E. Hall and Michael Woodford to get this year's Nobel Prize in Economics. And IMD forecasts a thunderstorm accompanied by lightning and gusty winds over Delhi, Haryana, Punjab and Chhattisgarh till tomorrow. For details of these stories and more, log on to our website www.newsonair.gov.in and News on AIR app. That's all in the news at 9. Good night.

0: 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This is Akashvani. In the program Spotlight, now we bring you a special radio report on strengthening traditional and indigenous sports and cultural practices amongst BRICS countries. This program is being presented by Anubha Rohatgi and produced by Meghna Bose.
1: Today's program explores how BRICS countries are working to strengthen traditional and indigenous sports and cultural practices. Sports are more than competitions. They carry the stories, traditions and cultural identities of communities across generations. From Mallakhamb and Kalaripayat in India to Capoeira in Brazil, Wushu in China and Sambo in Russia, traditional and indigenous sports reflect the diversity of human civilization. At a time when international sporting events often focus on records, rankings and medals, traditional sports offer a different perspective. They bring communities together, preserve cultural heritage and create opportunities for countries to learn from one another. With this objective, India has brought together BRICS nations to strengthen cooperation in traditional and indigenous sports, promote cultural exchange and encourage people-to-people connections. The BRICS Traditional and Indigenous Sports Demonstration Games 2026 are being held today, 12th October, at the Veer Savarkar Sports Complex in Ahmedabad under India's BRICS chairship. The Ministry of Youth Affairs and Sports is organizing the one-day event in collaboration with the Government of Gujarat. The Union Minister for Youth Affairs and Sports, Dr. Mansukh Mandviya, inaugurated the games. The event has brought together India and 10 other participating BRICS nations: Belarus, Bolivia, Brazil, China, Ethiopia, Iran, Kazakhstan, Russia, South Africa and United Arab Emirates to demonstrate traditional

0: modern sporting practices and share cultural knowledge. Designed as a non-competitive platform, the games focus on demonstration and the exchange of traditional sporting practices. The emphasis is not on winning medals, but on understanding the traditions, techniques, and values behind each sport. India's BRICS chairship theme, Building for Resilience, Innovation, Cooperation and Sustainability, provides a framework for cooperation across several sectors, including sports and cultural exchange. Traditional and indigenous games preserve local knowledge, encourage physical activity, and reflect the values and experiences of the communities in which they originated. The range of sports on display highlights the diversity of traditions across participating countries. India is showcasing Malkhamb, Yogasana and Kalaripayattu. Brazil is demonstrating Capoeira along with the indigenous blowpipe game Zarabatana, the log race Corrida de Touras and Brazilian Para Jiu-Jitsu. China is presenting Wushu, Lion Dance and Health Qigong, while Russia is showcasing Sambo and Gorotki. South Africa has brought Kagati and Lintonga to the event. Other participating delegations are also demonstrating their distinctive sporting and cultural traditions. These include Belarus's Gorotki, Bolivia's Luca de Colitas, Tinku Rayuela Trompo, Kachinas and Carrera de Sacos, Ethiopia's Tegel Wrestling, Jena and Traditional Board Games, Iran's Zur Khane Haft Sang and Ghane, Kazakhstan's Asiek Atu, Togi's Kurmalak and Kazakh Kuresi, and the United Arab Emirates' Al-Taba. Each of these practices has its own history and significance. Together, they illustrate how sport can serve as a living expression of cultural identity. For BRICS countries, the initiative offers an opportunity to develop a deeper understanding of one another's heritage. It also creates space for practitioners, trainers, and cultural representatives to interact directly, exchange techniques, and explore ways to keep traditional sports relevant for younger generations. India has placed traditional and indigenous sports at the center of its efforts to promote cultural exchange and cooperation under the BRICS framework. Let us now hear Union Minister for Youth Affairs and Sports, Dr. Mansukh Mandviya, on the importance of traditional sports and opportunities they offer for greater cooperation among BRICS nations.
1: India's indigenous sports offer the global community a unique blueprint for the future of athletic abilities, blending ancient heritage with modern high performance. This tradition of excellence is showcased by Malkhamb, a display of aerial gymnastics on a wooden pole, mastery of human biomimetics is equally on display in Kalaripayattu, one of the world's oldest martial arts. We have already demonstrated the immense international scalability of chess traditional through kabaddi.
0: Dr. Mandviya has said that India is placing sport at the center of nation building by investing in future-ready sports infrastructure. He described a comprehensive 360-degree approach that includes grassroots participation, talent identification, coaching, sports science, infrastructure development, athlete welfare, and international exposure. He also highlighted an allocation of $3.76 billion for the Khelo India initiative, aimed at upgrading sports infrastructure across the country and training young athletes. According to the minister, India's ambition is not only to build world-class sporting infrastructure for today, but also to create a lasting sporting legacy for generations to come. India's traditional sporting heritage reflects a long-standing relationship between physical discipline, mental well-being, and cultural knowledge. Malkhamb combines strength, balance, and agility through movements performed on a wooden pole or rope. Dr. Mandviya described it as a form of aerial gymnastics that demonstrates exceptional physical control while requiring minimal infrastructure. Kalaripayattu, one of the world's oldest martial arts, incorporates physical conditioning, coordinated movement, and martial techniques. Yogasana brings together posture, balance, flexibility, and controlled breathing. Kabaddi demonstrates how a traditional sport can grow from rural mud courts into an organized, commercially broadcast discipline

0: without losing its cultural essence. It is also a medal sport at the Asian Games. Dr. Mandviya has said that India's traditional values of Vasudhaiv Kutumbakam, physical discipline and holistic well-being align with the Olympic values of excellence, respect and friendship. India is also bidding to host the 2036 Olympic Games in Ahmedabad, a city that is scheduled to host the 2029 World Police and Fire Games and the 2030 Commonwealth Games. Yoga in particular has gained international recognition as a practice associated with physical and mental well-being. Its emphasis on balance, breathing and mindfulness has created opportunities for cultural exchange and dialogue on health across countries. The larger challenge, however, is to ensure that these practices remain accessible, are documented responsibly and continue to be passed on to future generations. The BRICS Traditional and Indigenous Sports Demonstration Games 2026 are bringing together diverse sporting traditions at the Veer Savarkar Sports Complex in Ahmedabad. How are these traditions being showcased? And what does this gathering mean for cultural exchange and cooperation among BRICS nations? Our correspondent Aparna Desai Kund brings us this ground report from Ahmedabad.
1: Today marked a proud and historic moment for sports diplomacy as Ahmedabad welcomed delegations from across the globe for the celebration of shared heritage. At the Veer Savarkar Sports Complex in Ahmedabad, Union Minister for Youth Affairs and Sports Dr. Mansukh Mandaviya officially inaugurated BRICS Traditional and Indigenous Sports Demonstration Games 2026 held under India's BRICS chairship. The grand opening ceremony was graced by prominent leaders including Gujarat's Deputy Chief Minister Harsh Sanghvi, Union Minister of State for Youth Affairs and Sports Raksha Kharse and Gujarat's Minister of State for Sports Dr. Jairam Gamit. Addressing the gathering, Union Minister Dr. Mansukh Mandaviya emphasized that India is actively building a sustainable sports ecosystem for the future. Designed deliberately as a non-competitive platform, these games focused heavily on demonstration, documentation and exchange of unique sporting traditions, emphasizing cultural significance, practitioners' interaction and deep knowledge sharing rather than medals. Delegations from a diverse array of BRIC member and partner countries have gathered to showcase their indigenous practices. Ultimately, these games are serving as a unique bridge for celebrating rich sporting identities while fostering deep mutual understanding, cultural exchange and enduring people-to-people ties across the countries.
0: One of the important considerations in strengthening traditional sports is ensuring that participation is not limited by gender, physical ability, geography or economic circumstances. Women have long contributed to the preservation and practice of traditional games, martial arts and physical disciplines. Creating greater opportunities for women and girls to participate, train and represent their communities can help widen the reach of these sporting traditions. Similarly, para-athletes and persons with disabilities must have opportunities to participate in sporting activities wherever suitable adaptations can be made. Inclusive infrastructure, accessible training facilities and appropriate coaching can help more people experience the benefits of sport. Efforts to make sports more accessible to women, para-athletes and people from underserved communities can help broaden participation and make sporting activities more inclusive. India's approach focuses on creating opportunities for all, while ensuring that sport remains a means of empowerment and social inclusion. Let us hear from the Union Minister for Youth Affairs and Sports, Dr. Mansukh Mandaviya, on the importance of making sports accessible to all sections of society.
2: We are equally committed to ensuring that sports is inclusive, accessible and representative of all. Through dedicated initiatives for women athletes, para-athletes and unserved communities, India is working to create equal opportunities across the sporting ecosystem.
0: Beyond showcasing traditional sports, the focus is also on preserving this heritage for future generations. India has proposed that BRICS nations create a repository of traditional and indigenous sports, documenting their history, rules, equipment and field of play requirements. The proposal also includes knowledge exchange and periodic demonstration events to strengthen cooperation among participating countries. Let us now hear from the Union Minister for Youth Affairs and Sports, Dr. Mansukh Mandaviya, on India's proposals to take this cooperation

we should work towards creating a voluntary BRICS repository of traditional and indigenous sports, documenting their history, cultural significance, rules, equipment and field of play requirement, suggest my colleague Deputy Chief Minister Harsh Sanghvi ji. Second, we should encourage exchange among participations and partnership in coaches, researchers, educational institutions and cultural experts.

0: patience and partnership in coaches, teachers, educational institutions and cultural experts across BRICS countries. And third, we should explore the periodic demonstrations of traditional and indigenous sports at future BRICS sporting avenues.
1: At the same time, documentation must respect the communities that preserve these practices and acknowledge the contribution of traditional knowledge holders. Regular exchanges and demonstration events could offer practitioners opportunities to interact beyond a single gathering. They could also help young people discover sports from different countries and encourage educational and cultural institutions to engage with this heritage. Bilateral meetings planned on the sidelines of the games are expected to explore opportunities for strengthening sports cooperation and promoting traditional and indigenous games within the BRICS framework. In the longer term, cooperation through documentation, practitioner exchanges and periodic demonstrations could help traditional sports gain greater visibility and encourage their continued practice among younger generations. The success of such an initiative will depend on the participation of communities, the support of institutions and the willingness of countries to sustain the exchange of knowledge. Ultimately, traditional and indigenous sports demonstrate how different cultures can find common ground through physical activity, discipline, shared experiences, and mutual respect. The larger message is clear. Preserving traditional sports is not only about safeguarding the past. It is also about creating a more inclusive future in which cultural heritage, physical well-being, and international cooperation go hand in hand. With that, we conclude today's program on strengthening traditional and indigenous sports and cultural practices among BRICS countries.
2: You were listening to a special radio report on strengthening traditional and indigenous sports and cultural practices amongst BRICS countries. This program was produced and presented by the News Services Division of Akashwani. 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
4: समाचार सेवा प्रभाग से प्रस्तुत है साप्ताहिक कार्यक्रम पब्लिक स्पीक.

0: This is Akashwani. The news read by Abhineet Shukla. Commerce and Industry Minister Piyush Goyal has called for doubling India-UK bilateral trade by 2030. Mr. Goyal said this while addressing the JETCO business plenary under the 16th session of the India-UK Joint Economic and Trade Committee, JETCO, in New Delhi today. The minister reaffirmed country's commitment to deepening India-UK economic cooperation through sustained engagement, stronger institutional mechanisms and enhanced collaboration. He said, this will unlock new opportunities for businesses in both countries.
1: We can create greater corridors of cooperation in fintech, insurance, cross-border payments, transition finance, trade finance. We should really be looking at both these centers becoming one connected pathway towards greater progress and prosperity. And finally, healthcare and consumer sectors, whether it is generic pharma on the Indian side or branded pharmaceutical innovative products on the UK side, our diagnostics, food processing and consumer goods. India's affordability and Britain's discovery together can become a force multiplier.
0: The Commerce and Industry Minister addressed the Delhi Dialogue 2026 in New Delhi today. Mr. Goyal emphasized that the country's youth must actively participate in India's development journey by bringing fresh perspectives, innovative ideas and a strong sense of purpose to policy making. Centre has urged all states and union territories to ensure the prominent display of rates charged for services and facilities offered by clinical establishments. The move aims to empower patients to make informed healthcare decisions, prevent billing-related disputes and strengthen trust in healthcare services. Union Health Secretary Punya Salila Srivastav has written a letter to the chief secretaries of all states and UTs in this regard. The centre has announced to set up a high-level committee within a week to address the grievances of sugarcane farmers from Maharashtra and Karnataka. This was decided after Union Minister of Agriculture and Farmers Welfare Shivraj Singh Chauhan and the Union Minister of Consumer Affairs, Food and Public Distribution Prahlad Joshi held a meeting with delegations of sugarcane farmers from Karnataka and Maharashtra in New Delhi today. The meeting held discussion on various issues concerning sugarcane farmers, including ground-level challenges, discrepancies in recovery figures reported by sugar mills, weighing procedures, wastage, laboratory testing and crop insurance. This committee will comprise representatives from the central government, state governments of Karnataka and Maharashtra, farmers' organizations and sugar mills, as well as subject matter expert scientists. President Draupadi Murmu has appointed governors in six states. Om Prakash Mathur, who is the governor of Sikkim, will now be the new governor of Keralam. Rajendra Vishwanath Arlekar, the governor of Keralam, has now been appointed as the governor of Tamil Nadu. Braj Mohan Ram has been

0: appointed as governor of Odisha, while Dr. Sudha Yadav will be the governor of Karnataka. Dr. Dhal Singh Bisen has been appointed as governor of Uttarakhand, while Dushyant Gautam will be the governor of Sikkim. Chief Justice of India, Justice Suryakant, has said that the doors of Supreme Court are open to everyone and any petition from any common citizen or member of an elected body is welcome. He said that every Indian citizen has the right to approach the court and the court will hear their concerns and grant relief whatever is due under the law. Justice Suryakant made the remarks while addressing the 33rd Foundation Day of NHRC in New Delhi. Responding to the INDIA bloc's demand for a meeting, Justice Suryakant said he had received a letter yesterday requesting an appointment and had replied last night explaining why he was unable to meet them. The Bharatiya Janata Party, BJP, has accused the Congress of attacking constitutional institutions over the years, alleging that the party blames these institutions for its electoral defeats. Addressing a press conference at party headquarters in New Delhi today, Union Minister and senior BJP leader Shivraj Singh Chauhan alleged that the Congress is attempting to return to power by discrediting institutions rather than winning the support of the people. The 2026 Nobel Prize in Economics has been awarded to American economists Robert E. Hall and Michael Woodford for developing macroeconomic models that help policymakers stabilize economies during booms and recessions. And that is the end of this news bulletin.
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